0: That was Ahmed Max with Satalana. And prior to that, you heard from Mia Borislavievich with Stor Ratova. It is Breakfast Without Borders here on 103.1 5EBI FM. We are on the home stretch, and you're with Patty Mary and myself, Ellis, and we're going back to the US. Because two influencers, as they do, are being investigated by Florida wildlife authorities after posting TikTok videos of one of them reaching into the water to pet an alligator near Silver Springs State Park. The first clip got more than 2 million views, and the second got about 21 million before the backlash saw it taken down. Interacting with alligators is illegal in Florida. Surprised they have laws there. And can lead to fines of up to about $750 Australian and up to 60 days in jail. Authorities say the stunt is dangerous because it makes alligators lose their fear of people, which increases risk of attack. The videos were posted just days after a 31-year-old woman was killed by an alligator about 145 k's away, and after several other serious gator attacks in Florida this year. A social media influence is starting to cross the line a little too often for clicks in 2026. It's not even that many views, really, is it? In a comparative sense, 2 million views, yeah.
1: No, it's not that many.
0: It's not. It's
1: compared to what other people.
0: Would you
1: get,
0: risk losing your hand for 2 million views?
2: No, that's what I was going to say. What would you risk for a click?
0: You know, the idea of being a social media influencer—it's made anyone feel important. Hasn't
1: oh,
0: it?
1: Definitely. Yes.
0: It really has.
2: And also the like content. I'm just shocked with the content that they put on.
1: But if you look at it, it is a job. I'm not saying it's not a job, but I'm saying. It's actually a job for people now. They get paid. I mean, in Australia on TikTok, I don't think you get paid.
2: But they get the paid advertising.
1: Yeah, and you get sponsors and you get things like that. But, and you get, like, free things, which I think is really good.
2: In America, though, they make a lot of money from it.
1: They do make a lot of money. And they get sent on, like, trips and, you know, like, because they get under sponsorship. Like I said, you know, with makeup brands or whatever. I know some people that I follow. Or like active wears, and they take people to like the Bahamas, and they, you know, they go to all like, so that would make you feel pretty important.
0: A lot of them would do contra arrangements where they do product placement, but get to keep the products.
2: Yes.
0: I feel.
1: And, yeah, which is, I think, you know, I wanted to do, I did try. Funny you say that I would have tried. I did try for running and cycling. Because my outcome was not to get paid for it. Hopefully, people would send
0: me
1: things.
0: You tried to make it big on TikTok?
1: Not make it big, but, like, I did want to try.
2: Send her stuff.
0: To get seen.
1: I wanted, to get seen so that, not so that I would get big and then become, like, this, like, famous runner, but it was literally.
0: Oh, you're going to turn that down?
1: I would never turn that down. I don't know if I'd make it. I'm fast, but I don't know if I'm that fast. Yeah, but.
0: Well, you've run away from a few people.
1: No, I actually haven't. Apparently, I have, but I haven't. Anyway. Yeah, and I just wanted free things. Not, like, not free in, like, oh, I'm being, like, selfish, I want free things. But, you know, sports runners are very expensive. Cycling things are very expensive. So, like, if I could get some free things, that would be great. So, I tried, but it actually is extremely hard. They have to put a lot of work into it, I will say. I'm not going to compare it to other jobs, but I'm just saying, like, it is pretty hard.
2: Well, but you have to put stuff on single day. Mm.
1: But I do agree with that statement. I think they're going, and there are other examples that some influencers have really got, like, crossed the line, very inappropriate.
0: Yep.
1: So I think
0: there's plenty of those examples.
1: There are.
0: You know, it's refreshing to see how goal-driven you are, Mary, I must say. Makes you a strong candidate.
1: For
0: someone who would want to build.
2: Oh.
1: Build.
0: Yeah, build with someone else, yeah.
1: Oh, yeah. Thanks. That's such a lovely compliment. Yeah. No, I'm very goal-driven. Yeah.
0: It's great. Don't know what that was meant to be mimicking.
1: Mum, don't be jealous.
2: I am not jealous. I've said this
1: about
2: Mary.
1: Don't hate me because you're not me.
2: Mary is very warm.
1: Is this a dating caring? Let me tell you about Mary.
2: Let me tell you about Mary. But yeah, no, she is. She's very focused. Very focused, which is lovely to see for someone so young. But I must admit, all my girls are very focused. My son's, or one is, but the other one's a bit
1: in La La Land.
2: There's always one black sheep.
1: I'll tell you why. It's because he's the baby, and she treats him like he's God's gift.
0: Yes.
1: So you know,
0: we've all been on the end of that treatment.
2: That's you with Vivi.
1: Yeah, but you're an only child.
2: And you're an only child.
1: Yeah. She's got four others ahead of that.
0: Yes.
2: I treat you all with love and respect.
1: She really babies him.
2: Oh, because he's a baby.
1: He's my baby.
2: And he's a cutie too.
1: You just said so am I. So
2: are you. I baby her. But, yeah, no, he's a good-looking boy as well, so.
0: You just wanted to put that out there?
1: She's trying to sell off her kids.
0: Yeah, it sounds that way.
1: She's like, they're not leaving me.
0: You got to do what you got to do. Going back to what you said about TikTokers in Australia not being paid, I hope you're right, because if they are paid, I'm still waiting.
2: How many likes did you get?
0: No, someone took footage of me emceeing a wedding and made a viral TikTok out of it.
2: You
1: have to show just me under a million later.
0: Views now.
2: A million?
0: Yeah.
1: You have to show me later.
0: I shall. Did not consent to any of that being done.
1: No, they don't.
0: So,
1: but it would have given popularity.
0: Sure did. So,
2: for you.
0: Not me.
2: Oh, well.
0: No, I'm not credited in any way.
2: But it doesn't matter. They're going to say, who's that guy?
0: No, they're not. They're going to laugh at the content and that's it. And I'm getting no credit. So
1: that do you
2: maybe
1: want
2: is that a good thing?
0: Well, I would like something out of it. I mean, they've literally stolen my likeness. So you know, that's not on.
2: Yeah, no, whoever maybe did you it. Showed me that.
1: Yeah, yeah. Wow.
2: Well, you will know because things there.
1: No, if his name's not on it,
2: but he can send a comment like, "How did you get this?"
0: There's many comments, dear.
1: Mm. Yeah, it's going to be pushed down
2: I'm
1: to
2: sure
1: the bottom.
2: He'd be reading.
0: And it's also from 2022, so, you know, it's probably stuck somewhere in cyberspace now.
2: Yeah,
0: but
2: exactly.
0: Anywho.
1: Why don't you resurface it on your Instagram? Be like, oh, my gosh, this was such a great memory.
0: Because Ellis is not that jealous.
1: Seems that way.
0: He is in some regards, but I can move on from things. Not all things.
1: Yeah, we know that.
0: It is Breakfast Without Borders, and there's more to come on the program. We're going to wrap things up in a very short little period of time. Stay tuned.

0: We are back, and you just heard there from Aka Lucas with Poknite Bez Mene. It is Breakfast Without Borders. We are very much wrapping things up on the program because Morning Music Vitamins with Dieter Fabig is up next. Now, it's been a lot of fun with Patty and Mary this morning, and dearest Mary, will you be joining us tomorrow? Because there's a bit more to unpack with you.
1: Yes, definitely. I'm so excited.
0: I'm going to be interrogating you about your love life tomorrow. How do you feel about that?
1: So excited.
0: Outstanding.
2: Outstanding.
0: We're going to do a forensic analysis.
1: Can't
0: wait for it. Which will be fun. Be great fun. And there's plenty more to talk about on our Friday program too, as we say sayonara to yet another week in July. They're going quickly, aren't they? It is Breakfast Without Borders, and we thank you for joining us on this Thursday morning. It's been a lot of fun. Have a terrific Thursday, and thank you very much for listening.
1: Thank you. Ciao.
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0: Time for a look at all your national news headlines here on 103.1 5EBI FM. It's Thursday, the 16th of July, and you're with Ellis Gelios. Prime Minister Anthony Albanese has flagged a shift to tougher AI regulation, with legislation promised by early next year. Under the plan, data centres will face new requirements to underwrite energy generation and pay for extra water use. An AI office will be set up within the Prime Minister's department, and national standards will cover education, training, workplace rights and productivity. The government also wants to fast-track AI investment. Australia's 2026 wine grape crush has fallen to its lowest level in more than 25 years. Wine Australia's national vintage report puts the national yield at 1.27 million tonnes, 25% below the 10-year average. Despite the sharp drop, growers remain hopeful the market will eventually stabilise. The United States International Trade Commission has launched an investigation into lamb imports after US farmers raised concerns about industry viability. The bulk of those imports come from Australia. The local sheep industry says it is confident it can make the case for continued access to the US market. The trade investigation is expected to be completed within the next 3 weeks. Australia is forecast to be at least 230 full-time child psychiatrists short by the year 2028, according to a new report from the Royal Australian and New Zealand College of Psychiatrists. WA is projected to face one of the largest gaps in the country, with a shortfall of 37 full-time child and adolescent psychiatrists. An expert said growing the workforce would allow for more focus on early intervention instead of waiting until children reach crisis point. In sport, Nicky Wimmer has been removed from the Australian Football Hall of Fame after being found guilty this month of 3 counts of unlawful assault and common assault. AFL Commission Chair Craig Drummond said violence against women has no place in the game or the values the hall upholds. Wimmer was inducted in 2022 and played 251 games for St Kilda and the Western Bulldogs. A statue of Wimmer outside Perth Stadium has also been taken down. To weather in Adelaide on this Thursday, there is a chance of morning fog and the chance of morning frost. It's a sunny afternoon with light winds, top today of 16 and a minimum of 4. There'll be more news in an hour's time right here on 103.1 5EBI FM.

0: Yeah, very good morning, everyone. Ziggy and Dieter with Morning Music Vitamins here on Radio 5 EBIFM. A technical problem at the moment, but it's, well, it was. It's resolved now, so.
1: That's a good thing. Otherwise, we would not have any music here.
0: Hmm? Oh, well, we always got world tracks to go to, we don't really want to do this. All right. Now, yes. What a cold morning, hey?
1: Yes, and first of all, good morning to all our listeners.
0: Yes.
1: Even though we are a bit late, well, you will hear a lot of music and you will hear something about the country of Montenegro.
0: Indeed. Yes, and I've got some music from Montenegro as well, which I will play a little bit later when you start letting us know what Montenegro is all about.
1: Yes, I will.
0: All right, let's kick off the program. Here is a song now from Melanie, and she's an Italian singer, and it says, Voce e Notte.

0: Samson and Delilah, that was a song from Middle of the Road. What a name for a band, eh, Ziggy?
1: Middle of the Road?
0: Mm-hmm.
1: Yeah, but I like them. Very nice. And I like the title, Samson and Delilah.
0: Delilah, yes. Mm. All right, we are featuring Montenegro this morning here on EBIFM.
1: Yeah. Montenegro, located in Southeast Europe on the Balkan Peninsula, is a small but geographically diverse country. It features a stunning coastline on the Adriatic Sea and some of the most dramatic mountain landscapes in the world. The capital and largest city is Podgorica, while Cetinje remains the old royal capital. Montenegro has about 623,000 residents. Spoken languages are Serbian and Montenegrin. So, and here are some, yeah, the most fascinating facts about Montenegro. The name Montenegro translates to Black Mountain, which refers to the dark, imposing appearance of Mount Lofchen. And it has the deepest canyon in Europe. The Tara River Canyon is the second deepest in the world after the Grand Canyon. At its deepest point, it plunges 1,300 meters. Southernmost fjord, the breathtaking Bay of Kotor, or Boka Kotorska, is often described as Europe's southernmost fjord. And ancient trees. In the coastal town of Bar, there is an olive tree called Stara Maslina that is over 2,000 years old. And according to the Global Health and Population Metrics, Montenegrins consistently rank among the tallest population in the world, often placing second behind the Netherlands. Oh, I didn't know that. And the ecological pioneer, in 1991, Montenegro became the first country in the world to formally declare itself an ecological state. And the first mausoleum. The Jengos Mausoleum atop Mount Lofchen sits at an altitude of 1,657 meters, holding the record for the highest mausoleum in the world. And here it comes, an unusual river. The Bojana River is a unique waterway in that it flows both downstream and upstream. Have you ever heard that?
0: No, never.
1: Never, ever.
0: One would think it always goes downstream.
1: That's right. I have a little bit more about this river a little bit later. So, and then we go to the currency. Despite not yet being a member of the European Union, Montenegro uses the euro as its official currency. And then we've got the rainiest village. The village of Krivice in Montenegro received the highest annual rainfall of any populated place in Europe. And that's the first facts about Montenegro.
0: Very good. Now, they should give a little bit more rain to other countries this morning since it's so hot in Europe now.
1: That's right. But please, no rain here in Australia. We had enough. Well, at the moment, we had enough, I think.
0: All right, we are not only featuring the country, we're also featuring the music. And I got a song from Montenegro. It's called Ruse Kose Kuro Imas. And it is sung by Danica Maksimonic.

Jens Bogner from Germany with his song Hey du pass genau in meine Träume. And after the next song from Johannes, and it's the song Trees, the 7-day weather forecast.

0: And that was a song from Colombia by Juanes, and it was called Tres. Now, it's time for the weather forecast. Today, a sunny day with a maximum of 16 degrees. We had an overnight low of 3.6. No wonder it was chilly when I got up this morning to watch the World Cup match.
1: Oh, I wouldn't get up at that time.
0: Currently, it's 13.1 degrees in the city. Now, tomorrow, also a sunny day with 5 and 17 degrees. On Saturday, also sunny, 6 and 18. Sunday, mostly sunny, 9 and 17. On Monday, partly cloudy, 9 and 17. Then Tuesday, 9 and 18 degrees and partly cloudy. On Wednesday, a shower or two with 9 and 17 degrees. 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

And that was the song from Maria Faranduri, and it was Hasta Siempre. Now, Maria Faranduri is a Greek singer, and before that, the Colombian song from Ioannis, and it was Tres. All right, morning music vitamins continues here on EBIFM. We go to Africa now. Natalie Makoma and the song Zambe na Bomoi.

0: And that was a song from Rosanna Rocci, and it was Ciao Bella Ragazza. We are featuring Montenegro this morning. If you just joined us, well, you missed already the first part, but there's some more interesting facts.
1: There are a few more interesting facts. Well, early in the program, I mentioned the river which flows upstream as well as downstreams, which is very rare. I think I never heard about that. Anyway, here are a bit more information about this river. The Bojana or Buna River flows 41 kilometers from Lake Skadar to the Adriatic Sea. For 30 kilometers, it forms the natural border between Montenegro and Albania. At its delta, it splits around Ada Bojana, a 4.8 square kilometer triangular island famous for its sandy beaches, stilt houses, and naturist resorts. And here are the facts, or fascinating facts. Unique reverse flow. Because its riverbed is relatively low, seawater travels deep upstream, meaning the river can flow both upstream and downstream simultaneously. I can't understand that, but anyway. Here's something about the mixed ecosystem. The meeting of the Adriatic Sea and fresh river water creates a highly diverse estuary supporting over 140 fish species, including the European eel and the Skadar carp. Sunken ship origin. Legend holds that the island of Ada Bojana was formed in 1858 when sand accumulated around a sunken ship, the Marito. Science, however, points to natural sediments deposits from the river. And here's last but not least, biodiversity haven. The river's delta is a protected area and part of the European Green Belt, encompassing vital wetlands and the nearby Ursina Salina, which is a crucial habitat for migrating birds. So I still don't see how that can flow upstream, downstream, with some salt water down and fresh water up. I think we need to see that, Dieter.
0: Well, it's a bit far away, I think.
1: Yes,
0: it is. Well.
1: Well, it's former Yugoslavia. Yeah, for us from here, it's quite a bit, a long, long way.
0: That's it.
1: Anyway, that was it about the Bojana or Buna River, which flows upstream and downstream.
0: The music is much closer from Montenegro, and the next song is from Jadranka Bajakarovic. And it's Silna Gora Ge Moj Dom.

0: A song from the Netherlands by Henk Damen, and his song was Wie denk jij wel wie ik ben. And before that one, you've been listening to the song from Montenegro. And now to Austria, Melissa Naschenwenk and her song Nie, Nie mehr. And then afterwards an instrumental, the Gloryland medley from Max Greger. And that takes us to the news at 11 o'clock.
1: Yep.

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It's Thursday the 16th of July and you're with Ellis Gelios. Families of the 43 victims of the 2018 Morandi bridge collapse in Genoa will hear a first instance verdict today, almost 8 years after the disaster. The viaduct fell on the 14th of August in 2018 during a summer storm, killing 43 people, including Claudia Pozzetti, her husband Andrea, and their two children. Since July 2022, 57 people have stood trial, including former Autostrade per l'Italia and Atlantia executives, engineers, and ex-transport officials. Prosecutors say maintenance was neglected. The defence blames a design flaw. All deny wrongdoing. China is now viewed more positively than the US in many countries around the world, according to a new Pew Research Center study, the first time the US-based think tank has recorded that result. The survey of more than 42,000 people in 36 countries between February and May found favorable views of China at record high levels in many places, while perceptions of the United States have worsened. Respondents expressed low confidence in both US President Donald Trump and Chinese leader Xi Jinping, though Xi scored higher than Trump. The US was still seen as respecting personal freedom more than China, but China was viewed as interfering in other countries' affairs less than the US. A new species of monkey with striking pinkish-orange lips and a black face has been confirmed in the Democratic Republic of Congo. The black-furred primate was spotted in the high canopy of Lomami National Park in the central east of the country. Conservationists first reported seeing it in 2008, but only managed one blurry photo. After another sighting 10 years later, an international team conducted audio recordings, photography, and genetic studies to confirm it was previously unknown to science. US Defense Secretary Peter Hegseth has announced that military personnel aged 30 and older will be screened for testosterone deficiency as part of annual health checks. In a video posted on X, Hegseth said the High T Department program aims to ensure troops have the right testosterone levels to operate at their absolute best. Those with low levels will be offered voluntary hormone replacement therapy. Testing will be optional for those under the age of 30. Hegseth did not say whether the screening applies to women, whose testosterone also declines with age. To sport, and in the latest FIFA World Cup results, England were defeated by Argentina 2-1 in the second semi-final this morning. To weather in Adelaide on this Thursday, it's a sunny day with light winds, top today of 16 and a minimum of 4. That's all the news we have for you on this Thursday here on 103.1 5EBI FM. Ray.

0: Ryko Suhoid Khan with the song Stara Hiza. Now, that's a song from Croatia, and it was recorded in 2006. I remember that. Don't you believe it?
1: Very nice.
0: And before, you've been listening to Neil Diamond and his so famous song, Red, Red Wine.
1: Yes. I have something about red wine a little bit later. Podgorica is the capital and largest city of Montenegro. Home to over 200,000 residents, it makes up nearly a third of the country's population. Strategically situated in a fertile plain, the city lies about 50 kilometers from the Adriatic Sea and just north of Lake Skadar. And here are a few capitals' unique character, or exploring the capital's unique characters reveals several fascinating aspects. Here we go. The city of many names. The name Podgorica translates literally to under the small hill, a reference to the cypress-covered Gorica Hill. Historically, it has been known as Birciminium in Roman times, Ribnica in the Middle Ages, and Titograd from 1946 to 1992, when it was renamed in honor of Yugoslav leader Josip Broz Tito. The Phoenix City layout. Because it endured over 70 aerial bombardments during World War II, much of historic architecture was destroyed. As a result, the city center is now characterized by a blend of brutalist modern architecture and open green spaces rather than the medieval look typical of many other Balkan capitals. Gateway to Five Rivers. Podgorica is built at the confluence of the Ribnica and Moravica rivers. It uniquely spans five different rivers in total, including the Sita, Chivemna, and Sitnica, which gives it a lush landscape despite its proximity to the coast. Mediterranean climate. Because it sits in a basin, it is one of the hottest capitals in Europe. It enjoys over 240 days of sunshine per year, making it an excellent base for exploring the surrounding national parks and the coast. And vineyard culture. Just outside the city, you will find Chipnanik, a massive and unique wine cellar caved out of an old aircraft hangar. It is famous for producing indigenous Montenegrin grapes variety like Vranjak. And the Vranjak is a red wine, and it translates to black stallion because there are blackberries in there, dark plums, sherry, and chocolate.
0: Sounds delicious, I have to say.
1: Yeah, and that was about the capital city of Montenegro.
0: And here is another song from Montenegro by Ricica Hemidovic and Sara Relic. And the song is called Bok Neka Nam Sudi.

From South Africa, Robbie Wessels and Bogwan Blurk, and the song Die Schluse van de Hemel. 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

Put your head on my shoulder. That was German singer Peter Kraus. And before a Slovak song from Peter Stasak. And it was called Predo Tuko Riesen Spivam. Morning Music Vitamins, 26 minutes past 11.

Mentiras, a song from Portugal, and it was sang by Katia Guerrero. And now it's 29 minutes past 11. Here's the weather forecast for today. A sunny day with a maximum of 16. We had an overnight low of 3.6. And currently in the city it's 15 degrees. Tomorrow also a sunny day with a minimum of 5 and a maximum of 17. Then on Saturday also sunny, 6 and 18. Sunday mostly sunny, 9 and 17 degrees. Monday partly cloudy, 9 and 17. Tuesday, partly cloudy, 9 and 18 degrees. And next week, Wednesday, a shower or two with a 9 and 17 degrees. 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

0: And that was a song from Germany by Nicole, Tanz diesen Walzer mit mir, Dance the Waltz with me. What a good idea, but not right now, please.
1: Why not?
0: No, remember, my bionic knees won't allow me to do that.
1: That's true. And otherwise, you are doing the morning music vitamins, so you can't dance at the moment, even if you love to.
0: No way, okay. But you can talk about Montenegro.
1: Okay, I will tell you a little bit more about Montenegro. Well, Montenegro is famous for its dramatic landscapes where rugged peaks plunge directly into the Adriatic Sea. Its cities and villages are a stunning blend of ancient medieval architecture, Venetian influences, and traditional mountain heritage, with the country translating directly to Black Mountain. And here are a few major cities and coastal towns. Well, Podgorica is the capital. We heard about the capital. So here's KOTOR, a UNESCO World Heritage Site renowned for its remarkably preserved medieval old town and fortified walls. It lies deep within the Bay of KOTOR, widely considered Europe's southernmost fjord. Budvar, the most popular resort and Riviera lifestyle hub in the country. It boasts 117 beaches and a walled old town built by the Venetians. Santinje, known as the old royal capital and cultural heart of Montenegro. It is located near Mount Lofoten and houses incredible Christian relics, including the hand of St. John the Baptist. Perast, a baroque beauty situated in Boca Bay. It is famous for its maritime history, the nearby scenic island of Our Lady of the Rocks and St. George. And here are some enchanting villages. Sveti Stefan. Originally a small 15th century fishing village, this fabled 45 islet is now a luxury resort. Lipovo village, tucked away in the mountains near Koalasin. It provides a slow-paced retreat known for genuine hospitality, fresh cold water springs, and homemade dairy products. And then the last one, Creek Riche, located on Mount Oyen. This remote mountain village holds the record for the highest total annual precipitation, making it the wettest place in Europe. We heard about the sun, and now we heard about the wet. And a fun fact, ancient roots. Rizan, a small town in the Bay of KOTOR, is the oldest settlement in the area, dating back to Illyrian times in the 4th century BC. And that's all I've got for Montenegro.
0: And that was very interesting indeed. So the tourism will increase in Montenegro.
1: You know, 240 days of sunshine. Don't go to this other town where it rains all the time. That's Krivice, so we shouldn't go there. And tomorrow, if you're interested, please listen again. It will be North Macedonia.

Michael Hirte wird das so famous German song Muss ich denn zum Städtele hinaus? Now Elvis made it into a world hit, more or less, didn't he? Yes, when he was in Germany as in the army. So I think he recorded it. I'm not quite sure while he was in the army or afterwards. So, yes, it's an old German folk song. I remember we had to sing it at school. So, gee, that's a long time ago. All right. Morning Music Vitamins with Ziggy and Dieter here on EBI FM. It is 16 minutes to midday.

The Arts Make Adelaide Livable. I'm Ewart Shaw. 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

0: La Sonora Dinamita and the song La Parabolica. And before that one, you've been listening to Lisa Del Beau and the famous drink rum and Coca-Cola. I don't know if that drink is all that fashionable anymore.
1: I have no idea, and because I don't like it anyway, so...
0: It's very sweet, isn't it?
1: It is, yeah, but there are a lot of sweet drinks, and I don't like sweet drinks.
0: But we're nearly at the end of the program. Mr. Uechua is making some noises already. He wants to take over. And, one song we still get in, and then we'll say goodbye.

0: And now it's time for us to go, Ziggy.
1: Yes.
0: We will be back tomorrow for another 2 hours of morning music vitamins, and we will feature
1: North Macedonia. So that's what we will do. So yes, until tomorrow, I'm saying goodbye.
0: Bye-bye.

0: 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Our next program coming up is from the Multicultural Council of South Australia.
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0: There are many ways to control a nation. Some governments build prisons. Some build armies. Some build intelligence agencies, surveillance systems, hidden files, and invisible walls. Some control borders. Some control money. Some control information. But the most powerful prison is often the one a human being is taught to carry inside. A prison with no steel bars, no locked gates, no armed guards, and yet it can silence millions. Its name is fear. Tonight, we're not telling the story of a government or a political slogan or headlines that appear one day and disappear the next. Tonight, we're telling the story of something deeper, something quieter, something far more dangerous. We are telling the story of imposition. What happens when power no longer asks, but commands? When it no longer persuades, but defines? When it no longer governs from a distance, but enters homes, schools, bodies, screens, memories, and even the private conversations people have with themselves? This is the story of 48 years of imposed obedience in Iran. And this is the story of what survives beneath it.
1: The final stage of control is not when a state tells people what to do. The final stage is when it tells people what reality is.

0: For millions of women and girls, control began with the body. Hair became political. Clothing became political. Walking, standing, and even looking became political. A strand of hair could become evidence. A photograph could become a warning. A public smile could spark a conversation that became an interrogation. And an interrogation could become a permanent record. For nearly five decades, what women wear in public has not been treated as personal. It has been treated as political.
1: But in the first years after the revolution, dress regulations were formalized. By the early 1980s, mandatory veiling laws were enforced across all public institutions. Enforcement was not passive. It was systematic. Warning became fines. Fines became detentions. Detentions became records, and records became leverage. International reporting by Amnesty International, Human Rights Watch, and the United Nations documented decades of compulsory dress enforcement, public harassment, arrests, and physical intimidation. In recent years, authorities expanded that enforcement through surveillance technology. Cameras, license plate recognition, mobile reporting systems, and digital tools. What once required an officer on the street now sometimes requires only a lens.
2: My mother taught me how to fix my scarf before she taught me how to sign my name. My grandmother taught me which buses to avoid. My sister taught me how to smile without attracting attention. None of them called it fear. They called it normal. And when something becomes normal, you stop asking when it began.
0: And then, in September of 2022, the world learned a name, Mahsa Amini, a young woman, 22 years old, detained by the morality police. Days later, she was dead in custody. The official explanation was a heart attack. The evidence told a different story. What followed was not just a protest. It was a rupture. A sentence spoken by millions across every city in Iran and by Iranians on every continent. Three words that had lived in whispers for decades finally reached the open air. Woman, life, freedom. For a brief moment, the world looked. And for a brief moment, fear looked back.

0: But control did not stop at the body. It entered the classroom, the textbook, the library, the lecture hall, the student dormitory, and the exam paper. It entered language itself. And once language is controlled, thought is never far behind.
1: In 1980, universities across Iran were shut down in what became known as the Cultural Revolution. Thousands of students, professors, and academics were removed. Curriculums were rewritten. Political vetting expanded. Academic loyalty became as important as academic excellence. Sometimes, even more so. Across the decades that followed, student movements repeatedly became targets of surveillance, arrest, suspension, and disciplinary pressure. Independent thought was not always criminal, but it was consistently monitored. And the line between the two was never entirely clear to those standing near it.
2: At school, we memorized speeches before we understood their meaning. We repeated slogans before we understood politics. We learned how to answer correctly before we learned how to ask freely. And some questions you only asked when the classroom was empty.
3: Children do not always inherit ideology. Sometimes they inherit silence. Sometimes they inherit caution, the ability to read a room before speaking. And sometimes that survival skill simply becomes adulthood.

0: A nation speaks through its poets, musicians, actors, journalists, comedians, filmmakers, and the children who tell the stories. But what happens when every voice must first pass inspection? When creativity requires permission, music requires approval, a book requires clearance, and a film must be edited before it's even born.
1: For decades, independent journalists faced suspension, interrogation, arrest, and prosecution. Reporters Without Borders and the Committee to Protect Journalists have repeatedly ranked Iran among the most restrictive media environments in the world. Editors were questioned, writers were warned, filmmakers were censored, musicians were denied performance permits. Entire productions were rewritten before the public ever saw them. Iranian cinema paradoxically produced some of the most celebrated films in world history because its artists became masters of metaphor. When direct language was forbidden, they found other languages. Poetry became resistance. Allegory became a weapon. Truth did not always disappear, but often it had to change its clothes.
2: Silence does not always sound like silence. Sometimes it sounds like a song never released, a book never printed, a film never shown, a joke never finished, a question never asked. The Persian literary tradition, one of the oldest and most sophisticated in the world, survived precisely because artists learned to carry meaning in forms the censor could not easily touch. A ghazal about wine was not never only about wine. A poem about the nightingale was never only about birds. Culture found corridors where ideology could not follow.

0: In every generation, power learns a new language. In the 20th century, it was newspapers, radio, television, and printed books. But in the 21st century, power found something far more dangerous: connection. A message sent in seconds, a video uploaded in minutes, a photograph shared across continents, a live stream, a voice note, a witness, a memory that could no longer be erased simply by confiscating a camera. For governments built on controlling narratives, the internet became something more than technology. It became a threat.
1: Over the past two decades, Iran developed one of the most sophisticated systems of internet filtering in the region. Thousands of websites were blocked. Social media platforms were restricted. Messaging applications were interrupted. VPNs were criminalized. Search results were filtered. Online activity became increasingly visible to the state. Freedom House, NetBlocks, and Amnesty International repeatedly documented digital restrictions, surveillance systems, and intentional nationwide disruptions. During nationwide protests in 2019, the internet disappeared. Almost entirely. For days, families could not call each other. Journalists could not upload footage. Messages stopped arriving. And while millions were digitally isolated, reports of deadly crackdowns continued to emerge. Then, again in 2022 and again in 2026, but this time, something changed. This time it did not last days or weeks. It lasted months. International reporting described what analysts called the longest sustained internet blackout in modern Iranian history. More than 60 consecutive days affecting tens of millions of people. Businesses paralyzed, teachers disconnected, doctors unable to communicate with patients, online workers losing their income, and they still stay disconnected.
2: Every morning I open my phone, not to read the news, not to answer messages, not to check my work. I open it to see if reality had returned. And every morning the screen look back at me, empty.
0: But perhaps the most disturbing discovery was not that the internet disappeared. It was that for some people, it never did. While millions remained disconnected, some remained fully online. Officials, approved companies, selected institutions, privileged users.
1: Multiple international investigations described systems of selective connectivity. Special access networks, approved digital permissions, state-linked communications, white SIM cards, and so-called Internet Pro packages reserved for vetted accounts. Domestic intranet access remained available for those with the right clearance. Filtered gateways kept the approved class connected to the world while the rest of the country was cut off from it. Connectivity itself became tiered, and for the first time in a way that was nakedly visible, truth became a privilege.
3: When food becomes scarce, we call it inequality. When justice becomes selective, we call it corruption. But when truth becomes selective, the access to reality is distributed based on loyalty. What do we call that? Perhaps we call it the architecture of silence.
2: My cousin worked for a government office. He could still send files, open websites, talk to clients overseas. I could not send one message to my own sister. That was the day I realized they were not just controlling information. They were dividing reality. This tiered system where the powerful stayed connected and the powerless went dark was not an accident of infrastructure. It was a deliberate design. Silence for the many, bandwidth for the few. Control dressed as technical limitation.

0: Power is strongest when fear speaks with legal language, when a sentence becomes a warning, when a courtroom becomes theater, when a judge becomes a message, when a confession arrives before the trial.
1: Over the decades, students, journalists, lawyers, workers, teachers, artists, writers, activists, and ordinary citizens appeared before revolutionary courts. The United Nations, Human Rights Watch, and other legal observers documented allegations of solitary confinement, sleep deprivation, restricted legal access, close hearings, coerced statements, forced confessions, and trials lasting only minutes. Some defendants reportedly met their lawyers for the first time inside the courtroom. Others never saw one at all. Televised confessions extracted under duress and broadcasted to the nation served as justice but as performance. The courtroom was not merely a legal space, it was a communications strategy.
2: My brother came home quieter. He never told us what happened, never described the room, never described the questions. He didn't need to. We heard it every time he stopped talking.
3: Some prisons are built from concrete. Others are built from memory. And some people never fully leave either one.

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2: 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Coming up at 12:30, hello, especial from our Filipino community. 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

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Coming up this afternoon, our Greek community will be with you at 2 o'clock. The Germans will be here an hour later at 3. But it's 12:30, time for Hello, Hello, Especial.

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3: 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But right now, some music to carry you through until then. 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

when I was young. Everything was rush, rush, rush to get what I wanted. I'd push and I'd shove. It wasn't pretty, but I turned the page. Some things get better with age.

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But the race isn't always to the swift. I've got myself some peace of mind. Learned a little bit about forgiveness. When the good Lord calls,

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Welcome to 5EBI FM 103.1 in Adelaide. It's 4 o'clock. It's now time for Radio Austria 4, the Austrian Community Program here in South Australia.

0: 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I'm Ewart Shaw. 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

here at 5EBI FM. It's just gone 8 o'clock, and at this time we usually bring you the Bosnian Community program. Unfortunately, Samir is not with us tonight, but he's left some CDs with some music, so we do hope that you enjoy it.

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2: Wel, lieve mensen, wij gaan u gedag zeggen. 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
3: Ja, Gerry, jij ook wel thuis. 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

0: 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We hope you have enjoyed today's multicultural programs. 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

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He has, in his time, drunk tequila and lime with those who hide crime in their grimy behinds. He sees, in his haze, he has seen better days, and he longs for the gaze of a feminine face. Doesn't he have to go far? Man walks into a bar, there they are, saying, "We just did today, do you know somewhere we can stay?"

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He says to his mates over pints of 10-8s, all that living to learn, all those lessons to earn. If a man can be firm, he could get some return. Mr. Magnificent.

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They look at him stand with the grease in his hand and the gold in his tooth winks once more at their youth. So he's off to the warehouse to look for a bed. A big one, he said, three silk pillows in red. And he hums a wee song as he's driving along. It was

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Those French girls like fromage, oh, they'll like a wee menage.

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What he finds stays in his mind till the day he goes blind, a ripe old retort in that bed that he bought. 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
14: Molte persone fanno affidamento sui farmaci per restare in salute. 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

0: Good morning, Adelaide. 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
1: Good morning, Adelaide, and happy Friday to you. It is Friday the 17th of July, and you're listening to Breakfast Without Borders here on 5EBI with Patty, Mary, and myself, Ellis. It's a pretty chilly start to the final working day of the week, isn't it, ladies? How are we feeling? How are we coping?
2: It's very cold. I'm actually freezing.
3: Oh, no.

0: And my hands are frozen.
1: Yes. I thought I had lifeless fingers as it was, but that had an all new kind of meaning
0: you
1: this morning.
0: You really can't help yourself, can you?
1: I can't sometimes. How have we been over the last 24 hours? Did we get up to much this morning? Anything eventful going on?
0: I just went to the gym.
1: Always something going on at the gym, isn't there, Mary?
0: There is, yeah. Mm. No, it's pretty boring. It was like it wasn't boring. I really enjoyed it, but I mean, there was only three of us, which was good. And then I went for a run around the block twice with no jumper on, and it was actually freezing.
1: Why the cardio and the gym?
2: Oh no!
1: In the one night.
0: One morning. It was just part of the program.
3: That's why she's blessed us 2 minutes before we've gone to air.
1: That's why she's...
3: We were looking outside the streets everywhere for her, yes, weren't we?
0: Yes. Search party.
1: I would even go to some lengths to say that's why she's extremely compatible with a certain someone out there in the wider realm of the world. Anywho...
3: Alice.
1: Some interesting things going on. I had a pretty interesting start to my day.
3: Oh, did you? Mm. Why were you late?
1: Well, I had a bit of a lay-in, I'll be honest. I feel somewhat really glad that I'm able to tell you that in confidence. Because that's not normally a dynamic that goes on with employees and employers. But yes, did have a bit of a lay-in.
0: That's true. Some employers would be very annoyed with that.
1: Mm.
0: Is that what you're saying?
1: Yes.
0: Yeah.
3: We have a great relationship.
0: That's what he's saying. Oh, he's very happy that he does have a great relationship. Mum, I'm sorry. Are you listening?
3: I don't know.
0: Good morning.
3: I'm always on alert with Ellis. Always.
1: Earth to Yota.
0: Yeah. Good morning.
1: No, I had an interesting start to my day because I got up and I was ready to come here and walked outside my residence. And there was an interesting fellow who walked past, as you tend to get at that time of the morning. He walked past with his bicycle and he stopped outside my place and he goes to me, "Oh, have you broken your ankle?" And I was like, "No, I've broken my toe, actually." And he's like, "Ah. Oh, you got any painkillers on you?" And I was like,
3: "He didn't."
1: I was like, "I've got some, but not on me." And he's like, "Ah, just wondering if you had some." And I was like,
3: "No,
1: I can't help you there, sir." And then he said, "Oh yeah, do you like to party?" And I was,
0: "That did not. Are you being serious?
1: I'm deadly serious.
0: Oh my gosh!"
1: And I went, "Oh, I used to be more into it." I lie.
0: I was like, "That's not what Saturday was saying."
1: It was one of those ones where you didn't exactly, you wanted to tell a half truth.
3: Yes.
1: Because, you know, you didn't know
0: what you were going to
1: get. Yeah, you didn't know what you were going to get. Exactly. And I said, I used to party. Yeah. And he goes, "Oh, yeah, like party? And then he started tickling his nose. And I went, at that point, I said, "Sir, good morning to you. I'm vacating the premises."
0: I got places to be.
1: Yeah. So it was a colourful start to my Friday, which
3: very
1: is
3: very much so.
1: Yes. Only I could attract.
3: That's what I was going to say.
1: Such calibre Ellis on the footpath. Anywho, good luck to him. Let's
0: hope he has a good morning.
1: Yeah. Yes.
3: Let's hope he finds someone that does know.
1: No, I really do hope he has a good morning because the likelihood is that I'll probably have another encounter with him.
0: Well, now he knows where you live.
1: Correct. Yes.
0: And he knows you've got the painkillers.
1: Either he knows I've got some painkillers on me. Yeah. Let's talk about what we are going to talk about this morning. And I don't know if you're across this, Mary Ellen, but the weirdest thing ever has happened to one family on holiday. Have you ever seen the film One Hour Photo?
0: No.
1: Really?
0: Yeah, why is it worth
1: with,
0: it?
1: With Robin Williams? Oh, it's a great film. Yeah.
0: I'll look into it.
1: Do you know what it's about?
3: The photo that takes an hour.
1: No, it's about a man who develops photos for people, as in, back in the pre-digital world, we had to go get our photos developed.
0: Oh, really?
1: Yes.
0: I'm well aware. You're not that much older than me.
1: Well, it feels like you're quite young. And anyhow, you know, he's this normal kind of guy and all that. And there's one particular family that go to him for their photos. And he inserts himself into the family psychologically. So he becomes so obsessed with the family narrative that he actually starts pretending in his head that he's a part of their family.
0: Robin Williams.
3: Yeah, yes. A different role for him, yeah. But he pulled it off. Pulled it off. He was very good. And then he looks scary, strange he is, too. Yeah,
1: he is. And then something happens within the family dynamic which greatly upsets him. Of course, it shouldn't be any of his business.
0: Mm.
1: But he finds out something that's going on in the family and fully goes to roll his sleeves up and deal with it himself. And then the movie really kicks off.
0: I'm going to watch that.
1: You should. It your Friday night thing.
3: Yes.
1: But the reason I bring it up is because we are talking about a family that have gone to stay at an Airbnb or a hotel or whatever, and they've seen a photo of themselves on the wall.
3: I know. That's scary. That is scary.
1: When I read that,
3: I thought, oh, my God. God.
1: Yeah. You don't usually see the penny drop on Muddy Ellen's face.
3: I just
1: saw it then.
0: That's freaky.
3: Yeah.
0: Okay.
1: Mind tingling, isn't it? We're going to talk about what might have possibly gone on there. Low testosterone in the US Army.
0: Oh.
3: Oh, that's newsworthy.
1: Yes. Well, now you can't quite have low testosterone in the US Army.
3: Oh, according to Hegseth.
1: According to the guy that runs the army, yes.
0: Is that because of... Anyway, I'm sure we'll get to that, so...
1: Yep, but...
0: it's like my barriers are going up.
1: Yes, it's all a bit strange. We will detail that for you later on as well. A topic that I'm sure will be very close to the heart of Muddy Ellen, and we're going to talk a bit about her heart today, but one thing that will certainly be close to her heart is the idea of fitness groups clashing with parents with young kids in public parks over who gets the use of the space, the fitness group, or the children wanting to play, which is a bit sad because it's happened in the leafy green eastern suburbs of Adelaide over the past 42 hours.
0: Oh, wow.
1: Mm.
0: Two topics I love.
1: Correct. I know, I'm doing okay.
0: You are.
1: But of course, to start with today, we're going to talk about the World Cup, and it's not football before you get all... Oh, wow, he's talking about soccer again. No. We're talking about this incredible coincidence that has gone down, whereby the two star players of the World Cup final, believe it or not, they met once before. And not on the field.
0: Mm.
1: When the veteran of one team, Lionel Messi, who's 39, by the way.
0: 39, how incredible is that? And still playing.
1: That in itself, right? At the highest level, still being magical and mesmerizing Messi.
0: Yeah, that's incredible.
1: Spain's best player. It's Argentina, Spain in the final, by the way, for those that don't know. Best player, Lamine Yamal, is... 17 or 18 years old, and he, of course, plays for Barcelona, which is the club Lionel Messi played for many years. Now, there's a vast difference in their age, but believe it or not, Lionel Messi bathed him when he was 1 year old.
0: Wow.
1: How incredible.
0: That is incredible.
1: And now they're facing off in the biggest sporting event in the world, the showpiece of it. It's going to be insane. We'll talk all about that and plenty more over the course of the next couple of hours on this Friday. It's Breakfast Without Borders, and we'll be back with you shortly. Some great music to take us there.

0: Welcome back. It is Breakfast Without Borders, and you just heard from Shakira with They, the official World Cup anthem. One of the last times we'll hear that song, because of course the next time we're on air, it would have all been said and done, sadly enough. Prior to that, you heard from INXS with Never Tear Us Apart, Mary's song. She's been on both sides of it, I suppose. It is Breakfast Without Borders, and we're going to talk about a fantastic narrative regarding the FIFA World Cup, because the World Cup, it's thrown up an extraordinary example of how things in life can come back around. Because Lionel Messi and Lamine Yamal will meet in Monday's 2026 World Cup final, nearly 19 years after a famous charity photo showed a 20-year-old Messi bathing six-month-old Yamal. He wasn't even one. He was 6 months old. It's quite a cute photo, I have to say, actually.
1: I'll have to look it up.
0: He's almost like, he's literally a baby, but he has like a mo. It's weird. The 2000s...
1: That may be a shadow or something.
0: The 2007 UNICEF shoot at Barcelona came about after Yamal's family won a raffle. Photographer Joan Monfort said a shy Messi was unsure how to hold the baby at the time. I feel like that wouldn't have changed, because Messi's, he's got this adorable sort of like, oh, he doesn't really know how to take any limelight or take hold of things. He just does his thing, which is to mesmerize us all as Paddy looks for the bath bucket. the images were surfaced during Spain's Euro 2024 triumph. Can't forget that. Yamal has since broken through at Barcelona at the age of 15. He won three La Liga titles and the 2024 Euro with Spain, and is now seen as the heir to Messi. Argentina reached the final with a 2-1 win over England. And for 39-year-old Messi, it could be a last World Cup, while for 19-year-old Yamal, it's a shot at ushering in the new era. But what's one example in your personal lives where circumstances have unexpectedly reacquainted you with someone else?
1: Oh, wow. Yeah.
2: I think with my bestie, Athena, because we left high school and we didn't have anything to do with each other after we left high school. And then uni, there she was. So, yeah, and we've been inseparable since then. I mean, we were friends in high school, but we just sort of pulled, you know, everyone goes their own way once they finish high school. And then we went to uni and, yeah, so, yeah, and now she's my lifelong friend.
0: What actually brought you together again?
2: The universe, going to the same university. Because, yeah.
0: She, I mean, it's not that random,
2: well,
0: really.
2: Well, it is. No, because she went to college.
0: Right.
2: She went to college first, because in those days we had college.
0: Okay.
2: And uni. And, yeah, then she flipped to uni, which was the, I never thought that would happen. I thought that was it. We'd never see each other again.
0: And the rest is history. You really thought you'd never... You'd never see each other again.
2: Oh, you know, as in a social... No, we weren't best friends at school.
0: Oh, you were just...
2: We used to catch the bus together and talk every night. And then at school, we had nothing to do with each other.
0: What were the bus journeys like back then going to school?
2: Oh, lovely. Especially in the heat.
0: No air conditioning.
2: No air conditioning. Mm. The bus was full of kids. And in those...
0: As they tend to be in school.
2: And in those days, they used to pull the stop cord. It was a cord.
1: Oh yeah, I remember that.
2: And it just kept, they just kept doing it, everybody, and all you hear was ding ding ding ding. It was annoying.
0: Good
2: so
0: grief.
2: Then they stopped it.
0: Imagine being a bus driver back
2: yeah,
0: then.
2: Yeah, yeah, yeah. It was terrible.
0: Probably would have wanted someone to run
2: you. And you could smoke
0: you
2: on the bus,
0: right,
2: too, in
0: really?
2: Those days.
0: Which,
2: yes,
0: I'm sure you never did.
2: No, I didn't. No. No. Mm. Not at that age.
0: Mm.
1: Did you do it when you got older?
2: No.
1: Smoking?
2: No, it stopped.
1: Oh,
2: it
1: good.
2: Had stopped.
1: That's disgusting.
2: Yeah, but even in cinemas, we were allowed, they were allowed to smoke.
0: A very different time.
2: Yes.
0: You know, my father took me for on a little drive to show me his high school days and where he'd then walk around after he'd finished school. You know, this is meant to be like him being 14. And he showed me this where the school is and then the street he would take to get home. And he was like, oh, yeah, and in this little section here, here's where we'd stop and smoke.
1: And at I was like, 14.
0: Dad,
2: I smoked at 12. I got caught at 12.
1: And then you never then I did stopped. It again after Yamba Book got to you.
0: Then and I apparently we're the problem child.
2: Yes.
0: Mm.
2: I am.
0: Interesting.
2: but it was a different generation. Smoking wasn't seen as the way it is now.
0: Mary, you don't need smokes to be cool, do you?
1: No, I don't. I don't need anything extra to be cool. just radiate coolness.
0: it's true.
1: Circumstance. I would say with my very close friend as well, we went to primary school together and then we went to two different high schools. We still spoke constantly and we used to play netball together and then she got a boyfriend and then as you get older, you know, boys come into play and then, you know, like your friendship kind of comes second. And then when we were after high school, we stopped talking and then we went to a restaurant. It was my brother's birthday and we went to a restaurant and we didn't know she was working there and she was working there. And then like that sparked up our friendship again after that. And then we became, yeah, like, I mean, like I really did not like her after and then it sparked up our friendship again and then we became very close friends again.
0: Who are we talking about, dear?
1: My friend Michaela. Yep. And
0: shout
1: I was
0: out
1: part
0: to Michaela.
1: Yep.
2: Hello, Michaela.
1: Yep. And I was part of her wedding party and
2: yeah,
1: everything.
2: Yeah,
1: so
2: bridesmaids.
1: Yeah, so very, yeah, that was actually a sad separation when we stopped being friends and then we, yeah, reunited. But it was just like seeing each other at a random restaurant, cafe. Yeah. And like then, yeah, just have become really close. She's got a little, like a little son now and we're very close with a little boy. Yeah. So, yeah.
0: How pivotal is it to be on side with your best friend's partner?
1: Oh,
2: very.
1: Very.
2: Very.
1: But I wouldn't even say, like, with that circumstance, we weren't. It was just like, you know, when you're at that age, you have different priorities. You don't realise it. First, like, proper relationship for her. So, it's like, do you know what I mean?
2: One and only.
1: It was. Yeah, bless him. Yeah.
2: One and only.
0: I'm sorry, Mary. I know you have a bone to pick with me here. Oh. But I feel like it's not an equivalent thing in that when you're the guy, you pretty much have to be a prime candidate to be dating the girl and her best friend.
2: Not true.
0: Because if you're not, it won't work, right?
2: Not true.
0: Whereas from the guy perspective, our friends might weigh in with their opinion every now and again, but it's never a deal breaker. Mm. They're happy for you to be with whoever you want to be with.
2: Mm.
0: But the girls, the best friend, if they don't like them,
1: no, I don't think
0: there's always going to be strain.
1: There might be strain, but like I feel like it's not gonna like stop the relationship. Does that make sense?
0: Yeah, but because it's going to put a lot of strain on it.
1: Yeah, but in situations that I've been in, like people have weighed in and be like, that's not a good, like he's not good for you. Like it didn't really stop me. That makes
0: you
1: sense.
0: You ever seen Thelma and Louise?
2: Yes.
1: Yes.
2: Mm. See, you put up with them. Sorry. I've had that where my partner didn't like my friend and her husband.
0: Right.
2: And,
0: okay, so you're coming from the other side of it.
1: Yeah, he's saying friend to the partner. So, like,
2: so, oh, yeah, I get on well with my friend's husband. He's wonderful. Yeah. And even if he didn't like me, he would never show it. Cause
0: but if
2: he
0: didn't like
2: him. He respects our relationship.
1: Yeah, he's saying
0: if you didn't like him, then would you be the same?
2: Yes.
0: Really?
2: Because she's my friend.
1: Yeah,
2: and
1: I would do
2: and
1: the
2: if,
1: same thing.
2: And if they love each other and he's good to her, and that even comes into the family dynamic too. If your child or your sister or your brother's married to someone, you put up with them because they love them and they want to be with them. And as long as they're good to them, if they're not good to them, well, then you might say something. But if they treat them well, you're not the one going to live with them and whatever. You see them once in a blue moon, you know.
0: True. Partners. And a good friend of mine who probably hasn't said a whole lot of quotes that have resonated with me over the years, and Mary would agree that he's not a great conversation. he actually said to me, if you're happy, I'm happy.
2: Yes.
0: Which...
2: But that's
0: obviously,
2: true.
0: Obviously, Mary wasn't happy. But,
2: stop!
0: Anywho.
1: But that's a different conversation.
0: It is. Vastly different.
2: But, yeah, that's all you want. You just want, you know, your friend to be happy and treated well. I mean, this is the important thing. Treated well with correct. Respect. With respect.
0: Bang on.
2: If you see... But then again, you know, and if usually... If they're not being treated well, they will break up. And not, then you can say what you feel. Always. Then you can say what you feel about it.
1: I think you can keep it all locked in until... No, I think you can still say things. You're not speaking negatively. But if you take it to the... If you put it on the side of like, hey, listen. Like, I've done that with friends of mine when they've been seeing someone. I make a suggestion. But, like, I'm not going to be, like, break up with them because at the end of the day, I'm not the one that has to do it. Like, I'm not in the relationship every single day.
0: Mm. I hear you. But I feel like it's a fine line between putting your opinion across and making it a concerted effort for it not to work out because you don't like them. Mm. I'm not saying you personally.
1: Yeah,
0: I'm
1: saying this
0: but it can does be happen. A revolving thing.
2: Yeah, it does happen, yeah, where the friend causes problems.
0: So does this thing here with Messi bathing this one-year-old child because it literally happened to me. Now, I'm not saying I bathe one-year-old children often, but we went and ate at a restaurant recently and my mother... My dearest mother, she said to me, you have to come along and meet us out at this restaurant because there's these people from Melbourne who are coming and they're the children of a family friend. But we've never met the children. And I was like, okay, this happened just last week. And I was like, okay, why is it that you want me to come? And she was like, oh, you need to come. They're really great. Come meet these kids, right? And I was like, okay. They ended up being great. One of the kids was the son of a family friend who's sort of left Adelaide and hasn't been around for a while, and he brought his partner along, and they're in their early 20s, and got along magnificently well. And then mum's like, well, the last time you would have seen each other is here, and pulled out a photo, and it was from 2006, 20 years ago. He was one, he's now 21. And it was me holding him in a picture.
1: Wow, that's nice.
2: Yeah, that's lovely.
1: That's really lovely.
0: Yeah. Yeah. So
1: you also met a cousin on Saturday too.
0: I did.
1: So you're just reconnecting with everyone lately.
0: I'm definitely doing that. Yeah. Thanks to you two, which was lovely to meet Alex.
2: Alexandra.
1: She likes being called Alex.
2: Oh, does she?
1: Yeah.
2: Okay.
0: She introduced herself to me as Alex.
2: Yes, no. Because I remember Ithana saying, oh, I don't want her to be called Alex. It's Alexandra. Well, but obviously she chose to say Alex.
0: I
1: love the name Alex.
0: Yeah, it's cool.
2: Mm, yeah.
1: Especially
2: and
1: for a girl.
2: And she's a lovely, lovely girl.
0: I've never met a bad Alex that's a female. They're all cool. They own it. Might not be the same for Patty.
1: As she whispers.
0: Yes. I inferred to Alex upon meeting her on the weekend that I'd presumptuously call her Zandra. And she was happy with that.
1: Oh, really? Yeah,
2: good. Yeah, but she of course, you have to change everybody's name.
1: Yeah, you've got to put a spice on everything, don't
0: I do.
1: You?
0: Yeah. I love the salsa. Love it. That's possibly why I'm in this industry.
2: Yes.
0: We best kick on. Lots to chat about this morning. More music for now.

0: La Isla Bonita by Madonna. Great song. Spellbinding video clip as well.
1: Mm.
0: How many times did you groove to that one back in your day?
1: Many.
0: I bet. Many.
1: It wasn't one of my favourite songs of hers, but some of her songs, you know, wouldn't put on
0: here. I bet all the Stray Cats of Jules nightclub wouldn't have had a...
1: I didn't go to Jules. I went to Rio's.
0: Rio's. I always get them mixed up.
1: Yes, Rio's and the Jules. Old Lions.
0: Okay.
1: Yes, loved them.
2: Raw. I was obsessed with
1: Madonna.
2: Grace, Eleni and I, we were, for a period of our time, after watching the Glee episode of Madonna, we were like... infatuated with her, weren't we, Mum?
1: Yes, and you saw her movie too. That
2: yeah, but I wanted to dress up like her. I got the hat, like I was going to cut my hair really short when she cut it really short. When she had it short, I mean, you know, like in that period of a time when it was really short. Like I wanted to cut it and look like her. Yeah.
1: Mm. Just quickly before we go to the next, I'd like to give a happy birthday to one of our regular listeners, Kim. We all wish you have a wonderful day today.
0: Happy birthday indeed.
1: Yeah, happy 21st.
2: Yeah. He's my tennis coach now.
0: I was going to say, so his gift was that he got to have a hit out of tennis with you.
2: Yeah.
0: Was what it a not?
2: Beautiful gift. Mm. And he said my form was actually very good. So I might be becoming the next
1: Serena Williams.
2: Yeah.
1: Yeah, I bet.
0: Keeping aces up her sleeve on and off the court, hey? Very good. Prior to that, we heard from Nasheb Feek with the song Aiden. It is Breakfast Without Borders. You're with Patty, Mary and Ellis. And we go now to Planet America, where US Defense Secretary Pete Hegseth has announced mandatory annual screening for testosterone deficiency for all active duty and reserve troops aged 30 and over. If I was in the US military, I'd find a get out, I reckon.
1: Yeah, I wouldn't stay there.
0: In a video posted on X, Hegseth said the High T Department program aims to ensure personnel operate at their absolute best. Those with levels that are low will be offered voluntary hormone replacement therapy. Doesn't sound friendly.
1: Only in America. It's an injection.
0: Testing is optional for those under 30. The Pentagon called it a way to sustain a healthy, capable, and decisively dominant fighting force. It did not say if women will be included. Hegseth stressed it is not about artificial enhancement, and non-medical testosterone use remains banned. Senator Tammy Duckworth urged testing for both sexes, citing higher infertility rates in the military. Doctors note benefits like increased muscle and energy, but warn of risks including infertility and possible cardiovascular issues. Should the US military's new mandatory testosterone screening for troops age 30 and over also include women, given that both men and women in the military face higher rates of hormone-related health and fertility issues? I don't like any of this. The way they're packaging it, over 30, it's making me feel very senior.
1: But
0: very senior
1: but
0: indeed.
1: You'll find that a lot of men do have low testosterone levels, and it's meant to be good to have a good level, like for physical, being physically good.
0: That makes sense.
2: But I feel like
1: but I know someone who does, who goes and has a shot because it's so low and he can feel it when his body, it drops.
0: Right.
1: But he's in his 50s. But yeah, he feels so much better, more, you know, he's more active, he's more, yeah. But a lot of men do drop. Yeah,
2: that is a big thing for hormones with women and males. If their hormones are not what they're meant to be, you are just naturally not going to perform the same way. But I feel like that's just being like, pig-like. Like, oh, they're not, sorry.
0: Yeah.
2: I'm going to be that person. I'm going to be that girl.
1: Say it.
2: Oh, like, you're not strong enough. You're not manly enough. Yes. You don't have... That's how I see it.
0: It's almost like, oh, they don't pass the test. Let's euthanize them. They're not part of the healthy cattle, so
2: yeah, get rid of them. I think that's what it's like. I think
1: it's a personal thing, and it should be their option, not Heg's. What's his name?
0: Heg Seth.
1: Don't think much of that man.
2: If you can, but yes, yeah. If you can do what them you're meant to be doing when you're in the army, then I'm in the military. Sorry, not the army. In the military, then who cares?
0: But what I would say in defense of this is that, I mean, we talk often about you wouldn't want athletes who are having to play at the highest level doing that when they don't have testosterone, because we want the testosterone to be on display when people go at it and they fire up, right? The same would surely apply to defending a nation.
2: Yeah, but I just think that the way they're promoting it is not really like, it's for their health.
1: He's enforcing it, isn't he?
0: They're enforcing checks for 30 and over.
2: For athletes, right? They do it so that it's like that they're at their best, but for health as well. It's like, you got to be active, right? Yeah, because like you don't want to, you know, you don't want to impact, yeah, of course, the game and your quality of playing, but also it's good for your health. Where this, and it's like, well, how, like, with that hormone, women just naturally have a lower, we have it still, but we don't have it as high as a male does. I'm not even going to try and say the hormone. I can't say it.
1: Testosterone.
2: Thank you. Mum, when I want to say it, I'm just going to look at you. I can't say it. We're just leaving women out. Again, I think it's, I don't care, I'm going to say it. You're doing it because it's like, oh, you're stronger, men that have this, that you're stronger, you're like more
0: it's
2: manly.
0: It's a macho-ism, isn't it?
2: Yeah, it's like you're more manly.
1: A lot of bodybuilders and that use it too, don't they?
2: No.
0: But that gives them low testosterone because a lot of the time they're using steroids.
1: Oh, yeah. But then they have their testosterone shots. No?
0: Yeah, because of the steroids.
2: But again, that's artificial.
1: Yeah.
2: It's not that they're naturally forming it because of the steroids has a different effect on them.
1: Mm. Well, personally, I think it should be a personal choice if you wish to get tested.
0: I'm going to antagonise the manager of my former workplace because she said to me, that I should stop eating chicken because there's estrogen. Been studies of chicken consumption in males causing low testosterone.
2: Yeah. And higher estrogen?
1: Yeah.
0: Right.
2: Is that right?
0: I think.
1: Yeah, because it's female. Estrogen's female, yeah.
2: They even say that about soy.
1: Yes.
0: Males. Soy lattes or?
1: Soy.
2: Soy. As in product. S-O-Y-U.
0: Yeah. Right.
2: Why?
0: Why?
2: S-O-Y, S-O-Y, sorry.
1: Yeah. As in soy anything made with soy.
2: Yeah. I mean, has a high estrogen.
1: I remember there used to be like years ago that, you know, chicken gives you males breasts.
0: That's why I stopped eating it.
1: Yeah.
0: Because I thought, geez, you're already starting to compete with some of the women here. Stop. In that on that front. So
2: is that because they're pumping
1: hormones
2: into the chickens? Yes. That's why they're saying it. I know for a fact soy. People used to say that about soy, and then like men would be like, "I'm not going to have that because I'm going to get like breasts and stuff like that because the estrogen." And I don't know how accurate. I'm sure it does have estrogen in it, or not estrogen in it, whatever, but like I'm sure it's not going to impact you that much. And how much are you having? But again, like I said yesterday, I'm no medical expert. But
0: lowered my chicken consumption.
1: You didn't drop your size down not eating chicken?
0: It didn't drop my size down, no, but it just lowered my culinary options, obviously.
1: Yeah, don't believe it, darling.
2: Well, I'll say right now, happily to say it.
1: She eats lots of chicken.
2: I used to eat a lot of chicken. I do, and there's nothing here. They're anthills, so
1: it doesn't work like that. Yeah, I was going to say.
2: They're little anthills.
1: Prime example, Mary, who eats chicken every day.
0: Does someone else
2: get my protein?
0: Someone else can take us to the music. I don't know how to pick that up. I really don't know how to pick that one up.

0: That was a song from Nebojša Valvodič, Oči Angela. And prior to that, you heard from Jess Mowboy and a string of other Australian performers with the great anthem, I Am Australian, which we're all bopping our heads to.
1: And singing.
0: We go quickly to Asia, where Hong Kong police have arrested 5 people after raiding 2 independent bookshops over what they call seditious books, allegedly indicating hatred against the government, judiciary and police. The suspects are 2 men and 3 women. And

0: for goodness sake, I mean, they used to burn D.H. Lawrence and now we're reading him in high schools. I mean, come on.
1: What's wrong with D.H. Lawrence? Why were they burning him?
0: They were all sexual content. I mean, he didn't actually write, but it was all symbolism and stuff where it was thought of as being crude.
1: Well, this is inferring that people have, like, anti-government books, literature.
0: But again, it's censorship. Why can you not say anything bad about your government? And it's Hong Kong.
1: Yeah, I agree. I agree with you.
0: You should
1: be very heavy-handed, isn't it?
0: Yeah, and you should be able to say whatever you like about anybody. It's your choice if you want to read it.
1: So long as you're not, creating hate speech.
0: Yes.
1: Then, yeah.
0: Exactly. Exactly.
2: It's just a control mechanism.
0: Yes.
2: They've done it all the time, even with, like in history with, what am I trying to say?
1: Countless examples.
2: Like Henry VIII and stuff like that, that period, when they used to burn books and stuff like that because it's against what, you know...
0: The government wants.
2: What they wanted, and you burn them. So, like, I think it's just a control thing.
0: But like Ellis said, as long as it's not inciting hate in the community...
2: Yeah, free speech.
0: Yeah, you should be able to say what you think about something.
1: But even if you strip it back a layer, what if... Like, it's just on your bookshelf.
0: Yes.
1: Because someone else put it there.
0: Yeah, like, exactly. Why should you be arrested?
1: These people are facing 7 years
0: prison. 7 years?
1: That's not a light term.
0: Book.
1: That is not a slap on the wrist. No. You get less for that here for doing far
0: murder.
1: Worse.
0: Oh, no.
2: Some murders.
0: Oh, no.
2: I don't know that.
0: No, murder's
1: true.
0: Murder's more, but other offences.
1: Well, I hate to be unsavoury, but in Brisbane this very week, someone was put away for a year and a half, 6 months. What's it called? A 6 month mandatory term.
2: Oh, yeah.
1: 1.5 year sentence for rape of a child.
2: Wow.
0: Stop it.
1: Or a minor.
0: A minor.
2: Yeah. Oh, wow.
0: See?
1: So
0: and these poor people are getting done because of what's on their
1: bookshelf.
0: 7 years
1: for having a book on their bookshelf.
0: Yeah.
1: Wow. Ridiculous. Now, I will say that Hong Kong looks like a great place to go and visit.
0: I know.
1: It really
0: does. I'd love to go there.
1: I saw a friend put up some photos on their Instagram of going to Hong Kong and I was very jealous.
0: Yeah, it's meant to be lovely.
1: Bit of a financial juggernaut too.
0: Is it?
1: Yeah, it's a lot of institutions there that are making a lot of money.
0: Are they?
1: Mm-hmm. Mm. But it looks like a groovy place to live.
2: Mm, yes.
1: Marty Ellen might have to put it on her round-the-world international rendezvous.
0: Wish list.
2: Mm.
1: It's Breakfast Without Borders. We're going to go to some news and then we've got a big second hour to look forward to on this Friday morning. Don't touch those dials.
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1: It's time for a look at all of your local news headlines here on 103.15 EBI FM. It's Friday the 17th of July and you're with Ellis Gelios. SA police have arrested a 17-year-old boy from Davern Park, allegedly the organiser of what's being described as a fight club. He's been charged with 7 counts of aiding and abetting fighting in a public place and 7 counts of publishing material depicting offences. The video of amateur bouts were posted on YouTube and Instagram. He's been bailed to appear in Elizabeth Youth Court in September. Police also reported 7 other teenagers from Adelaide's northern suburbs, 5 boys aged between 14 and 17, and 2 girls aged between 13 and 15 for fighting in a public place. New opposition data shows 2 in every 3 South Australian ambulances are missing the 30-minute target for priority 3 patients. In March and April, only 28.7% and 33.7% arrived on time. Opposition health spokesperson Jack Batty said the government hides lower priority wait times and South Australians are waiting longer. He said more ambulances alone will not fix ramping. The government has said priority 1 and 2 response times have improved a lot. Treasurer Tom Koutsantonis said times are now better than they were under the Liberals, with Health Minister Blair Boyer

saying Priority 1 arrivals within 8 minutes rose from 59.4% in March 2022 to 72.1% in April. Artificial intelligence company Firmus Technologies met Tail and Bend residents to discuss plans for a large data centre on farmland 5 kilometres out from the town. Firmus said the Tail and Bend and Stirling North sites could create more than 500 construction jobs and more than 500 permanent roles. Locals raised concerns about River Murray water use for cooling and powering demand, with the acting mayor saying people want more detail. And Adelaide University researchers have developed a laser technology that can test alcoholic drinks for methanol without opening the bottle. Methanol poisoning kills hundreds of people each year. The issue gained attention in 2024 after the deaths of Australian teenagers Bianca Jones and Holly Morton Bowles. To sport, and Serbian soccer club FK Beograd, otherwise known as White City, has set a new South Australian record for an all-NPL Australia Cup match. A crowd of 1,603 turned up to Frank Mitchell Park in Woodville on Wednesday night for the Australia Cup game against Victoria's North Sunshine Eagles. Beograd lost on the night 3-2. To weather in Adelaide on this Friday, it's a sunny day with light winds, top today of 17 and a minimum of 5. More news in an hour.

0: We just heard from Ronilson Machado dos Santos with My Memories Italiano. And part of that we heard from Pantelis Pantelidis with Yinete. It's Breakfast Without Borders right here on 103.15 EBI FM. You're with Patty, myself, Ellis, and the Strava Queen, Mary. And we are going to talk about some fitness-related news now, because back home we go, and a Burnside fitness group has been accused of turning a children's playground into what they what is being described as an intimidating workout zone, which can which is being done in order for them to be able to train there, but only under new council rules. Complaints centred on group sessions during peak times, with adults using play equipment and large groups making the area feel unwelcoming for kids and families. The council has rejected a ban and instead imposed conditions, which are that there should be no structured training during busy times and other things as well, which are... no use of play equipment, caps on group size, and priority for children. The group said public parks should be open to all, and the promoted and that the sessions promoted health. The council said the decision was about shared use, not exclusion. So, if public parks are meant for everyone, who should get priority when kids and fitness groups want to use the same space at the same time? And I dare say, Mary, that you might be getting some splinters in the butt cheeks because you're that much on the fence over this.
1: kids, I think.
2: Mum, it wasn't asked to you.
1: But I'm just adding kids.
2: I don't know. I think that's a hard one. I think that, yeah, kids should get priority maybe on the, like, playground. But when I've seen fitness groups out, it's really early in the morning. So it's like...
0: Apparently not anymore.
2: Yeah. But is that a holiday thing? And now parent... Why are you laughing?
0: That's a good question.
1: It's probably older people that are doing it.
0: No, it's not.
1: No.
0: No.
1: Oh.
2: No, they are fitness...
0: It's young parents.
2: No. I think she's saying like...
1: Doing the health stuff.
0: It's young parents. Oh. It's not older people.
1: Oh, so once they take their kids to school, then they go and do their fitness thing.
0: I don't know what they do during their personal lives, dear. But I'm saying it looks like people that are professionals in their mid to late 30s who are now promoting this type of fitness regime. Get out to a public park, make use of the equipment around, best utilize it for our different squats and whatever we're going to do. You edify us, Mary, because I don't belong in gyms.
2: Yeah, I'm a bit... Well, I don't know what they're using on the playgrounds. Like, we're talking like slide playgrounds or like out in the park. Because if it's sharing park, parks are massive. If you can't share a park, that's a concern.
1: I know.
2: It's like them using the playground.
0: They're using the playgrounds. Yeah, absolutely. Okay. Yeah.
2: Mm. Well, I think, you know what? I think that outdoor fitness is really, really good. It's really good for the mental health, gets you out, like, just out in the environment, which I think is really important. But, like, there are parks now that have like the gym equipment. So why, if the council is trying to like limit that like connection, if that makes sense, like at the same time, can't do it at popular times, which is, yeah, okay, kid. It is, a playground is made for kids. Why don't they install those little outdoor gym things so that, and a lot of playgrounds now have that.
0: But are we being ageists here? Because who says that playgrounds are specifically for children?
2: That's not ageist. We're not even getting into
0: that. Well, maybe. I mean, there's no law that says... There's no law that says play spaces are only for kids.
2: But it is.
0: Traditionally.
2: I mean, me as a 28-year-old, I'm not going to lie, I love going to the playground.
0: We know you love a flying fox.
2: True. And silver don't fox.
1: They used to love it when they were kids.
0: And silver fox.
1: Used to go to
2: silver. Silver. Right over your head, mum.
0: You've raised some daughter here.
1: I heard. But Yeah, they used to love going to parks. St Kilda especially used to like that.
2: I still love going to the park.
3: I detest that place.
1: St Kilda?
3: Yeah, because I've hurt myself coming down a sea slide once.
1: Because that's a big one there, isn't
3: correct.
1: It?
3: Correct, yeah.
2: But there's another, in the eastern suburbs, I just can't think of the name now, there's a massive park there. Thorndon Park, yes. And they've like fixed it all up.
3: Yes.
1: Because right? That's huge.
2: It's huge, it's but they massive. Fixed it up and the slide, Grace and I went once and like it's so much fun. We were the only adults playing on the like stuff, but like you can climb up this thing and then slide down this. It's actually scary. Hey, that's what I'm going to do this weekend.
3: You're going to go to Thorndon Park?
2: I'm going to go to Thorndon Park.
3: Okay.
2: If anyone wants to join.
3: Yeah. But I have to say, a part of me died at Thorndon Park in 2018. I was taking on a coaching job with Adelaide City's under-14s, and the other coaches had said, oh, what we do every year is we go do a run trial at Thorndon Park. It's like the first thing we do for the year. And I was like, and they're like, and everyone has to be in it, coaches included. And I was like, I was 24 at the time. I was like, yeah.
2: Easy.
3: I'll eat my piece of cake while I'm doing the run. That's how much of a piece of cake it was. Lo and behold, about 20 minutes in, I was gasping for air, stitch, like dying. It was the middle of February. I was dying from the heat. I was so unfit, and I thought, I'm going to ace this. And I looked like the world's biggest idiot in front of all these parents who, their first impression of their kid's new coach, which they weren't paying a small amount of money for, was
2: like heaving on the
3: unhealthy slob of a man that'd been dragged off the street. It was rather unpleasant. But yeah, Thorndon Park has a lot of resources there.
2: Yeah, it's so fun. So I think for this question, I think that like instead of I'm talking about like where should we be utilizing money, and if we're trying to look at things like that, then maybe put more like make it more friendly to everybody. Does that make sense?
3: Well, I think you have to impose a law, don't you? Like a bylaw.
2: As in the council?
3: Yeah.
2: To say, like, you can't be here during this time.
3: These hours are strictly for for use of minors only. Yes.
2: But what I'm trying to say is why don't they make, like, have those gym equipment things at all parks now? Like, there is, have you not seen that? There's, like, gym equipment. At parks now.
3: I've seen it come up more and more, but yeah. I wouldn't say I've seen it everywhere.
2: Not everywhere, but they should. Right. Because then, at least if we're talking about being ageist, like to limit that, then having that, it's like, well, the people that are there for the gym aspect of it or the activity aspect of it can use that, and then kids can actually play on the playground, or a 28-year-old can play on the playground.
3: Yes. You've made some good points there, Mary. I must say, I can't afford a gym, so the world is my gym. The trees, the plains, the mountains.
2: You can't afford $10 a week.
3: And I can't.
2: Well, your daily coffees limit that. How about that?
3: Well, I want my daily coffee more than I want to look like someone that might want you to look at them. The only time that anyone's ever bought me a gym membership, my father bought me a Jets membership back in 2017, and I went once.
2: Oh my god! And that wouldn't have been cheap. It wasn't cheap.
3: Wasn't cheap.
2: I love it. I get a rush being active. If I'm not doing, I was just saying how I want to go out and cycle. I can't wait for summer. I get a rush. I love being active.
1: You've got two nice days, today and tomorrow.
2: Yeah, well, Matilda ate my seat. And Matilda's my dog, guys. She ate my seat on my bike. That's one issue that she's causing.
1: We don't want to talk about the rest.
2: We won't go there.
3: No one's waltzing Matilda in that household.
1: No.
2: She's lucky she's cute.
1: Yes, yes, that's true.
3: A lot of women would say that too, who fit the same profile. I have to say that I'm often quite intimidated in gyms, especially because my experience was I went to Jets on this one occasion by myself, and I saw my friend's dad in there, and he was pumping the weights.
2: Yeah.
3: Pumping them. Pumping. Like Top Gun. Pumping. And then he was, you know, in the mirror, and he was looking at himself in the mirror, and then I was just sitting there like a timid boy, waiting for someone to get off the exercise bike. And my whole experience was ruined.
2: You're like that one person that's like just there for the treadmill.
3: Yes. Yeah. I'm very conventional. I'm not going to make myself look silly in that place.
2: But I think it's just funny when people... I'm not saying anything nasty, but I'm just saying, like, I think it's really funny when someone goes to the gym, they pay for the gym, and they're just on the treadmill the whole time. It's like outdoors is your treadmill. Mm, go out there. Walking, I mean, it is... A treadmill is better for the knees because it's not as high impact.
3: Less trauma.
2: Yeah, but I'm saying you're going to pay $10. But you know what? You do what you want with your money. It's your life.
3: Thank you, Mary. Very, very diplomatic turn there.
2: Yeah.
3: No, the world is my gym, and I'd like some more of these parks because, yeah, I went to, where is it? Where across the road from where I live, Paddy, where the fringe is. Rymal Park, correct. Went there with... my god sister Angela and her young daughter Sophia, and let's just, you know, we're using the equipment, so to speak, which they've got there, the free outdoor resources, and the play in this play space. And I was definitely scaring off all the other kids, no question about it. Especially when I got on the trampoline, I was jumping on the trampoline, trapezium thing.
1: And,
2: how fun! See,
3: it can be fun.
2: Parks are getting way. Are so much more fun.
3: Yeah, I know. They are. But you've probably overstayed your welcome when all the little girls around you are crying and running off to their mums and, you know.
2: Be like, why just... is he here? Yeah. Mummy, I'm scared.
3: Correct. We best leave that there. Plenty more coming your way on Breakfast Without Borders.
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